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10: Thursday will be sunny with a high near 77 and east-northeast wind around 6 miles per hour. Clouds increase Friday with a high near 77 and light variable wind. Mostly cloudy conditions continue with lows near 59 Thursday and 61 Friday. 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
13: Thursday will be sunny with a high near 77 and east northeast wind around 6 miles per hour. Conditions become mostly cloudy with a low near 59. Friday brings increasing clouds, a high near 77, light variable wind, and mostly cloudy skies with a low near 61. For more, go to myradiolink.com.

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11: Thursday will be sunny with a high near 77 and east-northeast wind around 6 miles per hour. Conditions become mostly cloudy overnight with a low near 59. Friday brings increasing clouds and a high near 77, followed by mostly cloudy skies and a low near 61. For more, go to myradiolink.com.

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1: He's a ranch hand in a pinch, man. 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Now he's a double wide on the county line. 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She did him dirty, took him to the

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11: Thursday will be sunny with a high near 77 and an east-northeast wind around 6 miles per hour. Clouds will increase Friday with a high near 77 and light variable wind. Lows will be near 59 Thursday and 61 Friday under mostly cloudy skies. For more, go to myradiolink.com.

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10: Sunny conditions are forecast Thursday, with a high near 77 and east-northeast wind around 6 miles per hour. Clouds increase Friday with a high near 77 and light variable wind. Overnight lows will be near 59 Thursday and 61 Friday under mostly cloudy skies. For more, go to myradiolink.com.

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8: Thursday will be sunny with a high near 77 and an east-northeast wind around 6 miles per hour. Conditions become mostly cloudy with a low near 59. Friday brings increasing clouds, a high near 77, light variable wind, and a low near 61. For more, go to myradiolink.com.
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7: Clouds increase Thursday with a high near 77 and an east-northeast wind around 6 miles per hour. Conditions remain partly cloudy with a low near 59. Friday will be partly sunny with a high near 77 and a 30% chance of showers. 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
1: 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I'd ask.

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She's so far gone, but she didn't go far. She was

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3: Thursday, we'll see increasing clouds with a high near 77 and east-northeast wind around 6 miles per hour. Conditions become partly cloudy with a low near 59. Friday stays partly sunny near 77, with showers possible later and a low around 61. 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
4: Thursday will bring increasing clouds with a high near 77 and an east-northeast wind around 6 miles per hour. The low will be near 59. Friday stays partly sunny with a high near 77. A 30% chance of showers develops late with a low near 61. For more, go to myradiolink.com.
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11: Thursday will see increasing clouds with a high near 77 and an east-northeast wind around 6 miles per hour. Thursday night will be partly cloudy with a low around 59. Friday will be partly sunny with a high near 77 and a 30% chance of showers after 1 a.m. Friday night. For more, go to myradiolink.com.
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2: Good Thursday morning. I'm Jeff Daly. This is the morning edition of the Cromwell Ag Radio Network. It's brought to you by Rural King, America's farm and home store. Well, the microphone starts traveling later this afternoon, headed over to the Vandenberg County Fair in Darmstadt, just north of Evansville. Tonight is their farmer's pull, and I've said before, they'd pull a weed eater if they could get a hitch on it. It's a night for farmers all across the region come in, and they have a big time. And then tomorrow night, it's the professional pulling series, and I'll be there with Warren Korf and the rest of the volunteers at the Vandenberg County Fair, and the Lucas pulling series will be on stage. Next week, I head to Louisville with the state meeting of the National Association of Conservation Districts. And then on to the Coles County Fair on Thursday night. So we got the traveling shoes on here over the next few days, but we'll keep our fingers on the pulse of the business because in D.C. there is a lot going on right now. Yesterday was a bullish session across the board for row crop futures, buying seen all across major commodities at a new round of contract tops for several, influenced by a concerning weather outlook for the grain belt through the first several days of August, as well as continued rise in outside energy futures. Crude oil higher now in seven of the past eight sessions. There is a little sign of any de-escalation of either of the ongoing wars, that in the Strait of Hormuz between the U.S. and Iran, or in the Black Sea between Ukraine and Russia. In the market yesterday, September corn closed up 9.25. December corn was up 9.5. August soybeans up 13.5. And the November market up 16.25. September Chicago wheat was up 27.75 cents a bushel. Our guest this morning is Eric Snodgrass with Nutrien Ag Solutions. We're closing out the month of July here in a few days, and time to look ahead to the month of August. What do we have to look forward to especially as we move further into the reproductive phase for the soybean crop across the country. And how does this super El Nino impact our competition in the southern hemisphere? All worthy questions, and you'll hear from Eric Snodgrass after the break here on the Morning Edition of the Cromwell Ag Radio Network.
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2: Good morning, I'm Jeff Nally on the Cromwell Ag Radio Network. Well, we're not far from turning the calendar over to a new month. Man, 2026 is going fast. And we have certainly seen a whole buffet of weather from one end to the other. Eric Snodgrass is with us here at Nutrien Ag Solutions. And Eric, I just wanted to see from a historical perspective, where do we stand right now? And maybe talk about the fundamentals that we see as we move into that critical month of August, especially for the soybean crop.
12: Yeah, you saying buffet is right. Yeah, I was reminded, I was back in, it would have been February, I was out in Pennsylvania speaking to a large group of Amish folks, 900 of them in a big smorgasbord. They know how to buffet out there.
2: Yes.
12: But I told them, I said, you know, you're going to see 2026 give you the full range. It's not going to be settled. It's a year where we're going to switch regimes in the Pacific away from a La Nina to an El Nino. So nothing's going to be settled. It's not going to get stuck in a certain track. It's going to be a big variety. And I mean, we're seeing it right now, right? We just endured some oppressive heat and humidity. And now we knock these temperatures way back. It's downright pleasant, out, and it's not going to last. You know, we're going to heat coming back into the system again soon as we get ready to turn the calendar. So there is definitely some heat coming back. But the big question I'm trying to ask Jeff is this. I have felt all year long like the pattern is about 3 weeks off what we thought it would be. So let me give you let me make some sense out of this. All right. April was really, really warm. Then Maple. That's the month that follows April. May turned cool at the beginning. Mm. And then we didn't have any severe weather in the month of May. Well, when did the severe weather come on? It came on in June, about 3 weeks late. And then June was absolutely rip-roaring, tons of precipitation, high leaf wetness hours, major concern over flooding in places, also major concern over disease pressure with all the wet leaf surfaces. Then July gets here, and it got super hot at the beginning of July, and now we've recently cooled back off, and some of the new forecasts for August, I'll be honest with you, don't keep the heat around as long as we saw in the month of July. Now, I say 3 weeks off because you go back over the last several years, you would have seen the same patterns, but they were 3 weeks earlier. And so that's what's really kind of an interesting cadence to all of this. So right now, based off of what we can see, we've got cooler weather now. Heat builds back in once we get well into next week. But then as we turn the calendar into August, I'm starting to see better indications shots of more sustained near normal to cooler than normal weather rather than the near constant heat we saw for much of July.
2: So let's talk about the weather pattern. What are the fundamentals that are driving U.S. weather right now? And do we anticipate a change in those fundamentals again as we turn the calendar and as we set in August?
12: Yeah, great question, because if you're calling me and it's fall or winter or spring, I can just lay out a massive string of acronyms telling you all about all these different weather factors that influence the pattern. Right now, it is the heart of summer. Momentum is low. In other words, the total flow out of the west, which is the direction our weather systems come from, is weak. So what do we get? We just get weak flow and ridges, and we've seen that. Well, there are some indications that that momentum's finally starting to come back in. We're building it up again as we enter August, and that gives us a more regular cadence of seeing high and low pressure switching places. And the effect of that is a more regular weather pattern going into the month of August. Now, August is already a tricky month because you're right at the precipice of where you got to start worrying about tropical systems. And by the way, this week we had tropical storm Bertha running down south, and you're also starting to lose some daylight hours. So we're beginning to see transition seasonally out of summer into fall. So it's a tricky month to forecast regardless because of those transitions. But I do not think it's going to look like July. And that, I think that's a good signal for a lot of us, given how hot and sticky July was. And we'll also know in August if all of the heat in July started to take a toll on the crop. As it stands, things still look okay for a lot of folks, especially in the central and eastern Corn Belt. It's really been the western Corn Belt that's endured the most significant amount of heat and dryness, which might start to peel back some of the yields there.
2: Okay, so before we jump into soybeans, let's look over our shoulder just a little bit. We had nighttime highs, midnight, it's still 80 degrees, and daytime easily in the mid-90s, and heat indices running deep into the triple digits. So from your perspective and what we have seen in years gone by and those particular fundamentals, especially with wetter soils in some of those areas, do you think there is a potential that some damage might have been done?
12: I think there has, but the key thing you said there was the wetter soils. I mean, it still stormed, and as a result, there was water to be transpired through the crop to help endure the heat. Versus when you don't have that and the crop gets all rolled up and has no water to transpire, and as a result takes all that sugar, and instead of putting it into the kernel, it instead uses it to stay alive. And so we are all actually trying to figure this out actively right now, Jeff. This is a major question because we're seeing, hey, those are the kind of numbers we would worry about if we didn't have the moisture. And where they didn't have the moisture, by the way, was South Dakota, pockets of Nebraska, western Iowa, southwestern Minnesota. And up there, I could say, yeah, we're losing yield across that region. But the question every year, Jeff, is, all right, did western Corn Belt lost? Well, did Illinois, Indiana, Kentucky, and Ohio make up for it? And in some regards right now, you look at some of the crop across eastern Corn Belt, you say, man, other than a little bit of disease pressure, it looks pretty darn good in places.
2: However, in my zip codes, tar spot has already shown up. So the moisture that we have, the heat, the humidity has been ripe for disease. And that's just becoming more common than certainly not. Okay, so the fear then is that as you turn into August, that you get really hot, you burn off blooms, abort pods, you really stress the soybean crop when its time is coming on. So when the calendar turns, where do you think the fundamentals will be in the U.S. and what possibly could be the impacts? Or can we see that far in this unsettled 3-week late period?
12: You know, we can try, but I think your point is well taken, that 3-week late period. So what I'm thinking about is what happened in the Julys in the past 3 or 4 years? Wow, we had a cool down. It got cooler and rainier and everything was great. Well, could that be now the early August pattern? I mean, this is kind of poor man statistics, and I'm kind of rubbing the crystal ball here.
2: Look,
12: pretending I can see this pattern.
2: It's the Lord, it's the Lord above that throws this, and you're better at throwing cheese on the wall and making it stick than I am, so that's why we're talking. <You know?
12: laughs> Well, that's a good point, yes. But I do think that right now I would tell you this. If I was in Texas, Oklahoma, Kansas, maybe a little bit of Missouri, Nebraska, I'd say I think the risk is on for drier, hotter. But you get east of that area, I'm not seeing such significant risk going into the month of August, which means we could maybe avoid burning stuff off and causing big problems here. But it's like you said a moment ago, man, if you would have asked me back in June, did I think that the July pattern was going to still be this 3-week weird, you know, offsetting pattern? I would have said, no, I don't, I think we're past it, you know, but here it is. So it's going to be a very closely watched thing. And Jeff, I would say this too. It's going to be compounded by the fact that globally, the Indian monsoon's been a bit weak. We've seen dryness in China. We had the mega heat wave that hit Western Europe that's being talked more about right now. And I've even heard grumblings in the last week about folks concerned that because of El Nino, we're going to see a delayed planting down in Brazil. So there seems to be this desire to work in a big weather story into market behavior right now.
2: Well, the thing that I don't hear you say, and sometimes it's, you know, sitting in class, it's or sitting in a lecture, it's like, okay, what did they say and what did they not say? So the antithesis right. of all the rest of that is, I haven't heard you say definitively for the east side of the Mississippi, burning hot and no moisture, not a high stress situation. I also haven't heard you say much below normal on temperatures and way above normal on moisture. So I'm hearing we're straddling the fence a little bit.
12: Yeah, and that's exactly it. I think that's a very good point to make. I would say that I'm in the Eastern Corn Belt, what I get a bit worried about is, like you mentioned, the tar spot. You know, normally at this point in July, we're already talking about seeing the disease pressure show up. I think it's still 3 weeks away. I think we're going to see it come in more at the end of July and the start of August. And it might not just be that. It could be, you know, any of these major diseases that tend to thrive on those high leaf wetness hours, which we saw all throughout the South this spring and early summer.
2: Okay, so before we go to the break, now let's really put you on the spot and give you the telescope. No, I'm not going to ask you if it's a white Christmas yet. but into the harvest, I have heard that and that perhaps we're going to be working between rain showers as we move deeper in the fall. Is there any definitive answer yet that that's what we may be facing?
12: Well, we're tilting the odds toward what you just said. And the reason for that is as we go through August and get into September and start really thinking about harvest, that is the time of year where this developing El Nino begins to flex its muscles. You know, its biggest influence is late summer through fall, winter, and early spring. It's El Nino in summer, and you can push it off to the side. But that time period, August to March, is huge. So what do we see? Normally, if I'm like an Illinois farmer, from the moment I start harvesting, I've got about 40 days to harvest and then get any field work and field application done before I start to really run out of room for ideal conditions to do that. Years with El Niños, building like the one we have, we tend to shrink that by 20%. So we tend to go from 40.

0: data that would help you making some decisions on the farm. And then we do need to talk about this El Nino and what it's going to mean for other producers, certainly in the world. Eric Snodgrass is our guest. Nutrient Ag Solutions. I'm Chap Daly. 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
0: Good morning and welcome back to the Morning Edition of the Cromwell Ag Radio Network. If you don't have this on your list of bookmarks, you may want to go ahead and do that, agweather.com. Eric Snodgrass, tell us, what do we find when we spell those letters out in our browser?
10: Yeah, this is a website I've been building over the last decade, and it's really taken on a life of its own here. It's just a great place to go to get both point forecasts. You can also get our commentary on the forecast. You can see every weather model you ever wanted to see. And also, we have a great suite of tools on there that I think folks can use throughout the growing season. Pretty excited. We're building it into an app as we speak. So you not only have the website, but also you'll have an app coming up soon. Anyway, we do have some pro tools on there that do have a fee to use. Mainly that fee is just because of extra development costs, and it costs me quite a bit of money to have the, to get the data and to service it. So it's just, it's a way to kind of break even with the site. But it's a great one, agweather.com.
0: So that's the situation that, you know, how many times has, if you could understood the weather, or at least have an idea what to expect, might right. help you make better decisions. So, some of that, spending money is not a big issue, especially when it's an investment to help you get better information. And information is what we certainly thrive on. So we know that Europe has been burning up, and there is a super El Nino that has taken place. I know you've had some interaction with some of the farmers down under of Australia. let's talk about other places in the world and what they are experiencing.
10: Yeah, so as we mentioned earlier, the heat wave that's really centered on France, I don't think it's getting enough attention. It's setting records across so many different weather parameters, not just heat and the lack of precipitation. And I just looked the other day, the newest NDVI data, that's kind of satellite-based health, plant health, it's now in new record territory, and that data goes back 40 years. This also bled over into parts of Germany. It hit Switzerland. I know we don't think of Switzerland doing a lot of ag, but it's important to see that. And then it also got up in the UK as well. So we've seen this Western Europe problem. Now, Eastern Europe's had more moisture. Ukraine's kind of straddling a wetter pattern to the east and a drier pattern to the west.

0: drought Russia right now, most of Russia is looking pretty good in terms of their summer crop behavior. Their NDVI values are very high. You keep going east of there and you find yourself in China. You also find India. And we've had highly, highly irregular rainfall across both areas. Indonesia, Malaysia, Philippines, this is a big seed oil place. They are really struggling with drought conditions. And yep, I spent all day yesterday with a large group of Australians, had a fantastic time talking to those guys. They're a bit baffled. They usually fear El Ninos as being super hot and super dry. But as they're going through the middle of their winter, they've actually had quite a bit of precipitation through the center part of Australia. And we're not looking at major, major drought pressure in winter. What they're going to be worried about is how we get into their spring and summer. That'd be our fall and winter. Are their winter crops going to emerge and do just fine? Or are they going to be seeing the typical effects of an El Nino, which is to cause major drought?
1: So as as you're crossing Europe and into Asia there, that anomaly or those conditions, is that driven by El Nino or is that some other pattern that's bringing that around? I'm sorry, I cut you off.
0: No, it's good. I mean, that's a good point. In the Northern Hemisphere, no, not yet. It's not really driven by El Nino. It was more driven by what we talked about for the U.S. that happened in July. We just lost all the momentum. There's just no flow across the Northern Hemisphere. It is all tucked away in the Southern Hemisphere where El Nino is raging right now. And we will not start to see the effects of that until we get into our fall time frame, which, by the way, the first consequence of having a buildup of momentum in fall is more rainfall in fall, which is why we talked about the shorter harvest windows.
1: Okay. So if I'm a farmer in Brazil and those folks happen to be our top competition right now, the bigger issue with Russian wheat is are the drones that are flying from Ukraine, you know, sure. and hitting the boats on the water. I think Arlen Suderman told me they'd hit 156 boats. As of moving into the weekend. So that geopolitical event is affecting the ability to get that crop out. But for our friends, in Brazil that are our biggest competitor, when we're harvesting, they're looking at planting. Is this super El Nino? Is it in a position that's going to impact them adversely?
0: It is, honestly. I think it is right now, and I think we're going to have to watch this very carefully come September. So don't forget, they can start planting in the Cerrado usually between September 1 and September 15. So here's what we're concerned about. We know that for the last 50 years, there has been a decrease in total precipitation in September and October. It's been a really well-documented downward trend. When there's an El Nino event, it tends to make the Amazon and the northern growing areas in Brazil drier than normal in September, October, November. The problem is, in that region, they are waiting on rains, usually about 2 inches of good rain to bring their soil up to the right workability and soil moisture levels to get a crop in. So we're concerned that they're going to be dry early, which could force them to delay planting soybeans. Doesn't affect soybeans, right? They still get them in, they still get a full season. What it affects, what it could delay, is the planting of the safrinha crop. If we can get them to delay that planting by about 3 weeks or more, U.S. markets tend to respond in a big way. The other compounding factor to this is that southern Brazil, all during this dry season, which they're in right now, they have a winter dry season, they've been very wet. There's been local flooding in like Paraná, Santa Catarina, Rio Grande do Sul, Uruguay. And the long-range forecast models keep it very, very wet in southern Brazil all the way through their spring, our fall. And that could be another key indicator that the crop is not going to go in smoothly. But we need those two effects. I mean, if you're a U.S. farmer, you need those two effects of being dry north, wet south to be really on the ends of the spectrum to slow them down. The other thing I think, and I wish you should ask Arlen about this next time you talk, or maybe you did. I want to know if they're actually going to go after another 2-4% of new acres. I've been hearing rumblings that it may only be around 1% or even flat across the board this year. That's huge news as well.
1: Well, I think the issue there is going to be the geopolitical side of are they going to be able to get fertilizer and can they afford it? And then back to the Russia, Ukraine situation, Russia, the number two exporter of diesel fuel in the world right now, that's not coming out. Russia is a net importer of diesel instead of selling it. So if diesel fuel prices are up and availability is limited and fertilizer is limited and prices are high, That won't just affect them. It could end up affecting us. So, man, there are just so many wolves surrounding us now in this industry of agriculture. And weather may be one of the more tamer events to talk about, Eric.
0: I agree. I just wish they would all compound in a direction that would send commodity prices up for us, though. Like, hey, this is get one thing positive out of this, you know, as we get to the end of this season.
1: Well, when I'm listening to you, I know the futures market isn't benign to yourself and others, and futures market would most likely react prior to this event. But I'm wondering in the late season that if there is the development and if fear is developed among the algorithmic traders, if this isn't something toward the late season and the beginning of harvest, that we might see a bump. And I'm not the guy who has chips on the table that can call that. But we don't have enough supply in the globe that the Brazilians or the United States farmer can fail. But we can't either one produce enough for the rest of the world. And if there's trouble in Brazil, that may spell some opportunity for us. So we just keep our eyes on that and stay in touch with you, my friend.
0: Sounds good.
1: Excellent. Eric Snodgrass with us of Nutrien Ag Solutions. 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
1: Good morning and welcome back to the Morning Edition. Your forecast today, really nice. Mostly sunny and a high of 77. Tonight, partly cloudy, low 60. Tomorrow, partly sunny and 77 again. Tomorrow night, cloudy for the evening, and that includes a 30% chance for showers. We'll see some gradual clearing in the overnight, low 60. Saturday's outlook is partly sunny, 30% chance of rain, and high of 82. Partly cloudy Saturday night, 68. Sunday, mostly sunny, warming back up. We'll see a high near 90. Monday's outlook is sunny at 94, sunny Tuesday and 90. I'm Jeff Daly.
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1: 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Christian County health officials are reporting the first West Nile virus positive mosquito sample of the season. Officials say the mosquitoes were collected on Monday in Taylorville. A county is considered positive for West Nile when a mosquito, bird, horse, or human tests positive for the virus. The Christian County Health Department will continue to monitor and test mosquitoes for the virus throughout the county. House lawmakers have approved a more than $1 trillion annual defense policy bill. The 2027 National Defense Authorization Act was passed 216 to 212, with six Democrats joining most Republicans to vote in favor. A majority of Democrats did not support the measure. The legislation now goes to the Senate. The U.S. is working to develop Saudi Arabia's nuclear energy program. The U.S. Energy Department announced yesterday that the agreement allows the kingdom to use American technology to build nuclear reactors. It also allows the country to enrich uranium. Tropical Storm Bertha is headed to Texas. The National Hurricane Center says Bertha is now about 100 miles southwest of New Orleans and moving toward East Texas with sustained winds of 45 miles per hour. A tropical storm warning is in effect along the coast from south of New Orleans to just west of Houston. 6:03, sports is next.
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1: 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A sixth-inning solo homer by J.J. Weatherholt held up as the Cardinals shut out the Angels 1-0. Starting pitcher Hunter Dobbins tossed six scoreless innings for the win as he improved to 2-1. Riley O'Brien closed it out for his 26th save. The win snapped a four-game losing streak for St. Louis. The Cards are back home today to face the Diamondbacks in a makeup game. Odd starting time, 4:15. The Cubs couldn't build on Tuesday's blowout win, falling to the Tigers 5-1 last night. Seiya Suzuki gave Chicago an early 1-0 lead with a first-inning solo homer, his 17th of the season, but that would be it for the scoring for the Cubs. They were limited to just four hits. The White Sox bounced back with a 4-2 win over the Rangers, taking the series 2-1 and moving into sole possession of first place in the American League Central. Chase Meidroth had a big night, going 4-for-4 with two RBIs. Starter Anthony Kay worked five innings, allowing two runs to earn his first win since June 12th. The forecast from the National Weather Service: increasing clouds today with a high of 77, partly cloudy tonight with a low of 60. Tomorrow, another beautiful day, partly sunny with a high of 78. 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

0: 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Fight for a Girl, the latest from Chris Jansen. I really like Chris's music. 53 right now. Very cool this morning. Increasing clouds and 77 today. Partly cloudy. Overnight low of 60 tonight. And partly sunny tomorrow with a high of 78. We do have a chance of rain after midnight. 62 the low. That's tomorrow heading into Saturday. Showers possible through early afternoon. Otherwise partly sunny and 83. The heat is coming back for a couple of days. Mostly sunny and warmer on Sunday with a high of 90. It sure feels good this morning. It's long sleeve weather. 53 right now at 620. 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Three more who became partners in hope during our 25th annual St. Jude Radiothon. I know one of them very well, Laura Kay from Windsor. Yeah, that's my mama. Jamie from Trilla and Scott from Greenup. Thank you all for getting us one step closer to a cure.
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1: 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Illinois House Speaker Chris Welch is facing new questions following reports about how he handled sexual harassment allegations against former Representative Harry Benton. A former Benton staffer also raised concerns about interactions with Welch, including social media messages she found uncomfortable. House Republicans are now running ads accusing Welch of a pattern of inappropriate behavior. The Legislative Ethics Commission is expected to discuss releasing its report on the Benton investigation later this month. The Secret Service is boosting security for the rescheduled White House Correspondents' Dinner after an assassination attempt at the original event in April. Secret Service Director Sean Curran acknowledged his team is at a heightened level of threat environment based on things happening around the globe. The source of a gastrointestinal illness that's sickened thousands of people is still perplexing officials with the Food and Drug Administration. More than 70 new cases of cyclosporiasis were reported this week. The illness caused by parasites linked to food and water that has sent more than 300 people to the hospital. 6:33, sports is next.
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1: 25 till 7, WMCI Sports Time. Kurt Kitayama hopes to defend his title as the 3M Open tees off from TPC Twin Cities this morning. Kitayama won last year's tournament by one stroke after finishing atop the leaderboard at 23 under par. He'll be alongside Billy Horschel and Jackson Koivun for the first and second round. The Red Sox tied a franchise record with their 15th straight win before splitting their doubleheader against the Orioles at Fenway Park. Boston extended its winning streak to 15 straight after topping Baltimore 6-3 in the first game. Red Sox are now 7 back of first-place Tampa Bay and 2.5 back of their arch rivals, the Yankees. The Dodgers will continue to celebrate the 2025 World Series championship with a trip to the White House today. The team was originally scheduled to visit in April during a series against the Nationals, but that was delayed due to a scheduling conflict. The forecast from the National Weather Service: beautiful day, increasing clouds, and 77 this afternoon, partly cloudy, and 60 tonight. Another good one tomorrow, partly sunny with a high of 78. It's 53 right now. On the web or on the air, the information you need is always there at myradiolink.com, the interactive MyRadioLink app, and 101.3 WMCI.

0: 101.3 WMCI. I hope you got a chance to see him last Friday at Bagel Fest. What an amazing performer and such great songs. And that is a brand new one from Scotty McCreery. It's on his new album called 15. Been a good run. Would you like to see a couple of rising stars before they get to superstar status like Scotty? Braxton Keith and Dalton Davis are going to be at the Moultrie Douglas County Fair on August 1st, and we'd love to send you there for free. I've got tickets for you right now if you want to go. That's a Saturday night. Good night for a double shot of country. 217-235-5MCI. 235-5624, and you can see two stars on the rise, Braxton Keith and Dalton Davis. Get on the phone right now, and you will be a winner. Jeff Nally's Early Morning Ag Update, brought to you by Matt Bennett at AgMarket.net, coming up next.
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5: I'm Jeff Nally on the Cromwell Ag Radio Network. House lawmakers yesterday narrowly passed a nearly $1.15 trillion annual defense policy bill, advancing the measure amid increased tension over military spending in the war with Iran. That vote was 216 to 212. Six Democrats voted for the bill. Seven Republicans voted against it. The bill also to be attached to the Save America Act, President Trump's voter ID bill, before being sent to the Senate. Now, the House also yesterday narrowly passed a $95 billion reconciliation measure that calls for fresh funds for the Iran war, new election laws, and as much as $12 billion to help financially strained agriculture sector. The concurrent resolution passed 216 to 214, now moves to the Senate. There, Senate Majority Leader John Thune said he would hold the legislation until Congress can figure out a path to fund the government beyond September and avert a federal shutdown. If needed, the chamber could, quote, pull that budget resolution passed by the House and use it to fund the government, the South Dakota Republican told reporters yesterday. The House this week also passed a stopgap funding measure to fund the government between the 1st of October and the 4th of December. Thune says the Senate is working on its own continuing resolution with Appropriations Committee Chair Susan Collins She's consulting with Democrats. While the House and the Senate efforts are similar, the Senate needs to, quote, build the bipartisan coalition. Thune said everybody's going in the same direction. It's just we have a slightly different process. We need Democrats over here. Former ag leaders are calling on Congress to engage in a comprehensive examination of what they call a crisis in farm country that has been exacerbated by actions of the current administration. Since February, the group says, when many of the same people sent a letter to congressional ag leaders, Congress has not done anything, quote, that resembles a systematic, thorough, bipartisan engagement with farmers about what's really happening to their livelihoods and the farm economy. There has not been an extensive, candid assessment about policies that can reverse this crisis. Ask about what worries him the most. One of the 45 signers of the letter is former Renewable Fuels Association President and CEO Bob Dineen. He said complacency. There doesn't seem to be any sense of urgency on these issues in Washington these days, and I don't understand that, he said. He said, when you see bankruptcies rising the way they are and your markets for farmers deteriorating the way they are and your solution is, well, we'll patch together another bailout. No, that's part of the problem. You can't bail your way out of this problem. The American Soybean Association is applauding Secretary Brooke Rollins and North Dakota Senator John Hovind for their efforts to restore the prevented plant buy-up option under the federal crop insurance program. Senator Hovind said that particular buy-up covered 67 million acres last year. ASA has long advocated for restoring this important risk management tool. They say they appreciate the USDA's commitment to working toward its return. ASA President Scott Metzger said crop insurance is the cornerstone of the farm safety net, and restoring the prevented plant buy-up option will provide farmers with greater certainty as they navigate increasingly unpredictable weather and challenging economic conditions. The National Sorghum Producers Chair, Amy France, said the group is encouraged to see a proposed sorghum futures contract from the CME Group. In a statement, France said the announcement of a sorghum futures contract should be an exciting development for our industry. However, our responsibility is to look beyond the announcement and ensure the proposed product works for sorghum producers, and there are significant questions that remain. Growers through sorghum organizations like NSP provided recommendations for more appropriate delivery points and other safeguards to support contract liquidity. France said those recommendations are not reflected in the proposed CME product. It relies on a wheat market model. Finally, rural broadband advocates are backing a new bipartisan piece of legislation aimed at improving the accuracy of the nation's broadband maps. The Broadband Mapping Accurate Providers, or the MAP Act, was introduced by Senators John Thune, John Fetterman, and Deb Fisher. The bill would require the FCC to review how broadband maps are updated, evaluate the challenging process, and examine how mapping data affects funding decisions. I'm Jeff Daly on the Cromwell Ag Radio Network.
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1: 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It's 56 at 7 o'clock. 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
1: 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IRBA has been awarded an Illinois Healthy Resilient Communities Implementation Grant from the Illinois Department of Public Health. The funding will help IRBA expand its housing counseling services and connect low-income families, seniors, veterans, and people with chronic health conditions to home repair assistance programs. The agency says the grant will support housing assessments, application assistance, outreach efforts, and partnerships with healthcare providers and local organizations. Coordinator Sandy Daters says safe, stable housing is a key factor in overall health, and the funding will help more residents access resources that improve living conditions and reduce safety hazards. For more information, call 217-331-7031. The FDA is reviewing whether certain peptides should be allowed to be made by licensed pharmacies and sold with a prescription. The compounds, which have gained popularity through social media and wellness trends, are promoted for uses including weight loss, wound healing, and other health benefits. The FDA says there is limited evidence proving the safety and effectiveness of the seven peptides under review as an advisory panel meets this week to consider the issue. President Trump drew a huge crowd of supporters in Marietta, Georgia yesterday. His speech focused on promoting the new Trump Accounts investment program for U.S.-born children, discussing immigration and border security, his economic agenda, addressing tensions with Iran and U.S. foreign policy, as well as endorsing Georgia Republican candidates. Former Braves manager and Macon, Illinois native Brian Snitker helped provide one of the biggest moments as he and the Braves executive Mike Plant were welcomed to the stage. The crowd erupted into the famous tomahawk chop. President Trump joined in, telling the crowd, "Hey, they say you're not supposed to do that, but go ahead and do it." 7:03, sports is next, brought to you by Chris Termite and Pest Solutions.
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1: 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The IHSA is releasing the 2026 high school football schedules for the upcoming fall season. Week 1 games will kick off August 20th through the 22nd, a week earlier than usual due to expanded playoffs debuting this year. The playoffs are going from 32 teams per class to 48 teams. The opening round of the postseason will take place October 23rd and 24th. The state finals will be held on November 27th and 28th at Hancock Stadium at ISU. A longtime employee of the Big Ten Network is going to prison for embezzling millions of dollars from the network. Weston Goldstein was sentenced to 28 months in prison after pleading guilty to wire fraud. Prosecutors say while serving as BTN's Senior Director of Engineering, Goldstein used company credit cards to purchase electronic devices and then sold them through various means for more than $1 million. He spent around $630,000 of the proceeds for his own benefit, and Goldstein gave away the rest of the money to a person he claimed was extorting him after the two began an online relationship. 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Increasing clouds today with a high of 77. Partly cloudy tonight with a low of 60. Beautiful day again tomorrow, partly sunny with a high of 78. It's 56 right now. 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

0: 101.3 WMCI Boots Off. That is John Party. 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Again, that is Saturday, August 1st. It'll be here pretty quickly. 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
0: It's all about the love of the game. Surrounded by the sights and sounds of nature, you tee up another one and drive it right down the middle of that beautifully manicured fairway. Yep, it's the start of another great day on the course. 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
1: 732 WMCI News Time. Christian County health officials are reporting the first West Nile virus positive mosquito sample of the season. Officials say the mosquitoes were collected on Monday in Taylorville. A county is considered positive for West Nile when a mosquito, bird, horse, or human tests positive for the virus. The health department will continue to monitor and test mosquitoes for the virus throughout the county. House lawmakers have approved a more than $1 trillion annual defense policy bill. The 2027 National Defense Authorization Act was passed on a 216-212 vote, with six Democrats joining most Republicans to vote in favor. A majority of Democrats did not support the measure. The legislation now heads to the Senate. Now heading to Texas, Tropical Storm Bertha. The National Hurricane Center says Bertha is now about 100 miles southwest of New Orleans and moving toward East Texas with sustained winds of 45 miles per hour. A tropical storm warning is in effect along the coast from south of New Orleans to just west of Houston. Florida's economy is booming. The state is now ranked as the world's 14th largest economy if it were a country. The growth has been fueled by population increases, business relocations, tourism, and investment. Supporters point to lower taxes and a business-friendly climate, while critics argue the growth has brought challenges like rising costs and infrastructure demands. Meanwhile, some other states are struggling with population declines and businesses leaving. Florida's economic rise continues to reshape the national landscape. Mark Wilson, president and CEO of the Florida Chamber of Commerce, said, quote, "I would hate to be New York, Illinois, or California, where the billionaires are leaving, the millionaires are leaving, the middle class is leaving, and there's no one left to pay the taxes." Wilson and the chamber are confident Florida can reach the world's top 10 economies by the end of the decade. 25 till 8, sports is next, brought to you by First Neighbor Bank.
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1: 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Just 11 days before the Major League Baseball trade deadline, the biggest buzz is about Tigers ace Tarik Skubal, although Detroit's recent surge has complicated the decision to move him. We shall see. The Padres' Mason Miller, who's considered a premier bullpen arm, has several contenders vying for his services. Former White Sox star Luis Robert Jr. has generated renewed interest after returning from the injured list and immediately showing his power. And the Royals appear headed toward selling after placing Bobby Witt Jr. on the injured list and slipping further out of contention. Basketball star Sophie Cunningham is defending her support for efforts to ban transgender athletes from youth sports. Sophie addressed the feedback she received for her stance in an extensive interview with ESPN, where she said she was qualified to weigh in as a former young female athlete. She touched on the importance of efforts to protect women's sports and insisted she is not sympathetic to any particular political party or specific set of issues. She said she just wants to protect young girls in a locker room or young girls in a sport where they don't have to go against biological men. 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Increasing clouds today with a high of 77. Partly cloudy tonight with a low of 60. Another beautiful day tomorrow, partly sunny with a high of 78. It's 56 right now. 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

0: 101.3 WMCI, Shenandoah and the Birthday Girl, Illinois girl no less, Allison Krauss. Today is number 55 for her. We'll have some more Allison Krauss music on Sunday morning in the country this weekend. One of the most decorated Grammy winners in the history of music. Born in Decatur, raised in Champaign. Uh-huh. She's won 27 Grammys. She good. Increasing clouds and 77 today, partly cloudy and 60 tonight, and about 78 tomorrow with lots of sunshine. We'll have clouds rolling in tomorrow night. There is a chance of rain after midnight with a low of 62. As far as the weekend's concerned, scattered showers Saturday afternoon, otherwise partly sunny, and 83, and the heat comes back for a couple of days anyway, mostly sunny, and about 90 on Sunday. Sunday is opening night at the Coles County Fair in Charleston. If you'd like to see the royalty crowned, I have reserve grandstand seats for you, courtesy of the Coles County Fair Association, for the Queen Pageant, Little Miss, Junior Miss as well. 217-235-5MCI, 235-5624, and you can be close to the action. Reserved grandstand seats for the Coles County Fair Queen Pageant on opening day this Sunday. Get on the phone. They're yours.
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1: 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Illinois House Speaker Chris Welch is facing new questions following reports about how he handled the sexual harassment allegations against former Representative Harry Benton. A former Benton staffer, also raised concerns about interactions with Welch, including social media messages that she found uncomfortable. House Republicans are now running ads accusing Welch of a pattern of inappropriate behavior. The Legislative Ethics Commission is expected to discuss releasing its report on the Benton investigation later this month. Far fewer Americans than expected found themselves filing first-time requests for unemployment benefits last week. The Labor Department says it received 187,000 initial filings in the week ending July 18th. That marks a decline of 22,000 from the previous week's revised total. The Department of Education is investigating five medical schools for promoting diversity in their admissions. The department released a statement yesterday saying it's investigating medical schools at Dartmouth, East Carolina, St. Louis University, Western University, and William Carey University for racial discrimination. The U.S. is working to develop Saudi Arabia's nuclear energy program. The U.S. Energy Department announced yesterday the agreement allows the kingdom to use American technology to build nuclear reactors. It also allows the country to enrich uranium. 803 Sports is next, brought to you by Weber Optics.
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1: 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A sixth-inning solo homer by J.J. Weatherholt held up as the Cardinals shut out the Angels 1-0. Starting pitcher Hunter Dobbins tossed six scoreless innings for the win as he improved to 2-1. Roddy O'Brien closed it out for his 26th save. The win snapped a four-game losing streak for St. Louis. The Cards are back home tonight to face the Diamondbacks, a makeup game. 4-15 start. I don't know that I've ever heard a 4-15 start. Whatever. The Cubs could not build on yesterday's blowout win, falling to the Tigers 5-1. Seiya Suzuki gave Chicago an early 1-0 lead with a first-inning homer, his 17th of the season, but that would be it. No more scoring for the Cubs as they were limited to just four hits. The White Sox bounced back with a 4-2 win over the Rangers, taking that series 2-1 and moving into sole possession of first place in the American League Central. Chase Meidroth, who's having a birthday today, had a big night last night, going 4-for-4 with two RBIs. Starter Anthony Kay went five innings for the win.
5: Chiefs owner Clark Hunt says the team's new stadium will remain one of the toughest road environments in the NFL. Hunt released renderings of the team's new domed stadium in Kansas yesterday, saying it will be built for noise. The 70,000-seat venue is expected to open in 2031 at a cost of $3 billion. 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Increasing clouds today with a high of 77, partly cloudy tonight with a low of 60, and partly sunny tomorrow with a high of 78. It's 62 right now. 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
0: 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The Yard Patrol, brought to you by Harrelson Plumbing, Heating, and Air, making the rest of life less messy.

0: 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That's what took you so long. 62 right now, heading for a high of 77 today. The original Burger King birthday bunch is coming up next. 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That's 5624.
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0: 8:24, the original Burger King birthday bunchers. The star of the show today is Sweet Caroline. Caroline Pugh is 7 today. Happy birthday, kiddo. You're the star. Caroline means strong woman, by the way. Carolines are well known for their independence, grace, kindness, and leadership. I'm told you possess a few sassy qualities, too. Happy birthday, young lady. Jennifer Gardner, happy birthday to you. Megan Schaefer, Stacey Birdsong, Jeff Waters, Waters Body Shop. Sophie Morrison, 17. Sandy Floyd, big day for Sandy. It's her birthday and her last day at work. Happy retirement, my dear. Go do nothing. Enjoy. Probably a good day for her, too, because today is gorgeous grandma day, so she'll... do a little spoiling. Allison Krause, 55 today. White Sox infielders, what I meant to say. Chase Meidroth is 25. Noma Agassi-Apara, 53. Best known for playing for the Red Sox. Did you know he was a Cub? Yeah, back in 05. Daniel Radcliffe, that's Harry Potter. He's 37. Marlon Wayans, the actor, 54 today. Gary Payton, the NBA Hall of Famer. They call him the Glove for his mad defensive skills. He's 58. Slash from Guns N' Roses. His name is Saul Hudson. They didn't just name him. Oh, we're going to call you Slash. That's just his nickname. He's 61 today. Eric LaSalle, 64. Dr. Benton from ER. But I'll always remember him as Daryl Jenks, the spoiled heir to the Soul Glow fortune in Coming to America. Let your soul glow. Woody Harrelson, 65 today. Wonder what he's doing to celebrate. Larry Minetti, that was Magnum's buddy Rick on Magnum PI, 79. Edie McClurg is 81, Mr. Rooney's secretary, and Ferris Bueller's Day Off. He's a righteous dude. Ronnie Cox, 88 today. You might remember him as Bogomil in the Beverly Hills Cop movies. He was Dick Jones in RoboCop. And, of course, Drew Ballinger in Deliverance. He played the guitar with that goofy-looking mountain kid. Also suffered a grisly death. Born on this date, Burt Convy. Game show host Don Drysdale and Pee Wee Reese, a couple of legendary Dodgers, and actor Philip Seymour Hoffman. In addition to being gorgeous Grandma Day, it's Lemon Day, National Refreshment Day, Hot Enough For You Day. Well, it's not hot today, so get away from me. It's Yada Yada Yada Day, inspired by the 1997 Seinfeld episode. Summarizes a long or boring explanation. So today, get to the point. Practice the art of concise storytelling. Peanut Butter and Chocolate Day. Sounds like I need a Reese's. And here's the perfect trio. One day. Vanilla Ice Cream Day, Sprinkles Day, and Ice Cream Cone Day. The cone made its debut at the World's Fair in St. Louis 122 years ago today. Did I mention it's the original Burger King birthday bunch? I bet they've got all three of them waiting for you.

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1: 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IRBA has been awarded an Illinois Healthy Resilient Communities Implementation Grant from the Illinois Department of Public Health. The funding will help IRBA expand its housing counseling services and connect low-income families, seniors, veterans, and people with chronic health conditions to home repair assistance programs. The agency says the grant will support housing assessments, application assistance, outreach efforts, and partnerships with healthcare providers and local organizations. Coordinator Sandy Daters says safe, stable housing is a key factor in overall health, and the funding will help more residents access resources that improve living conditions and reduce safety hazards. For more information, contact IRBA at 217-331-7031. The FDA is reviewing whether certain peptides should be allowed to be made by licensed pharmacies and sold with a prescription. The compounds, which have gained popularity through social media and wellness trends, are promoted for uses including weight loss, wound healing, and other health benefits. The FDA says there is limited evidence proving the safety and effectiveness of the seven peptides under review as an advisory panel meets this week to consider the issue. President Trump drew a large crowd of supporters in Marietta, Georgia yesterday. His speech focused on promoting the new Trump Accounts investment program for U.S.-born children, discussing immigration and border security, his economic agenda, addressing tensions with Iran and the U.S. foreign policy, as well as endorsing Georgia Republican candidates. Former Braves manager and Macon, Illinois native Brian Snitker helped provide one of the biggest moments as he and Braves executive Mike Plant were welcomed to stage. The crowd erupted into the famous tomahawk chop. President Trump joined in, telling the crowd, they say you're not allowed to do that, but do it anyway. The source of a gastrointestinal illness that sickened thousands is still perplexing officials. With the FDA, more than 70 new cases of cyclosporiasis were reported this week. The illness caused by parasites linked to food and water has sent more than 300 people to the hospital. 25 till 9, sports is next.
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1: 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The IHSA is releasing the 2026 Illinois High School football schedules for the upcoming season. Week 1 games kick off August 20th through 22nd, a week earlier than usual, due to expanded playoffs debuting this year. The playoffs will go from 32 teams per class to 48 teams. The opening round of the postseason takes place October 23rd and 24th. The state finals are November 27th and 28th at Hancock Stadium at ISU. A longtime employee of the Big Ten Network is going to prison for embezzling millions of dollars from the network. Weston Goldstein was sentenced to 28 months in prison after pleading guilty to wire fraud while serving as BTN's senior director of engineering. He used company credit cards to buy electronic devices and then sold them through various means for more than $1 million. He spent around $630,000 of the proceeds for his own benefit and then gave the rest of the money to a person he claimed was extorting him after the two began an online relationship. The forecast from the National Weather Service brought to you by Knockin' Out Home Inspections. Increasing clouds today with a high of 77, partly cloudy tonight with a low of 60. And a beautiful Friday ahead, partly sunny with a high of 78. It's 63 right now. 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
1: 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Say So from Dan and Shay and Jason Aldean with Dirt Road Anthem. 63 right now, heading for a high of 77 this afternoon. Partly cloudy at 60 tonight. Another nice day tomorrow. Partly sunny with a high of 78 plus. It'll be Friday. We have a chance of rain in the overnight hours heading into Saturday, and then another round possible Saturday afternoon. Stop teasing us. We need the rain. 62 the low, and then 83 on Saturday. Sunday, warming back up, mostly sunny, with a high around 90. WMCI welcomes Braxton Keith and Dalton Davis, two of the fastest rising stars in country music, to the Moultrie Douglas County Fair, Saturday, August 1st, which is rapidly approaching. We'd love to send you there for free. Text Keith, Braxton's last name, K-E-I-T-H, to 217-844-HITS. That's 844-4487, and you're registered to win tickets. Simplicity. Hurry, though. We will announce the winners on Monday, as in this coming Monday. Must be 18 or older to qualify. Again, text Keith to 217-844-HITS. That's 4487. And you can see Braxton and Dalton Davis at the MODO, part of the 101 Days of Summer on 101.3 WMCI.
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1: 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It's 67 at 9 o'clock. 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
3: Coming here was literally life or death, and it was so scary. 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
1: 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Eastern Illinois Food Bank will offer food distribution in Coles County on Wednesday, August 12th. The food mobile will be at the fire department in Humboldt from 8:45 to 9:45 in the morning, and at 5th and Main in Lerna from 10:15 to 11:15 that morning. For income guidelines and more information, visit eifoodbank.org. New at the Moultrie Douglas County Fair this year will be the Slow Pitch Home Run Derby. Oh, I wish I was young and spry again. It'll be a week from today. You get 10 pitches for $20, and the top three finishers win cash prizes. Money raised will be donated to local food banks. Registration opens at 6 p.m. at Coram Field at Jurgens Park. If you have questions, call 217-273-5864. I'd probably pull every muscle in my body if I took a swing. I'm not going to try. A Jeep run to benefit Heather Hodge Davis and family is coming up this Saturday at Harry's Tavern in Dietrich. Registration starts at 11 a.m. The run will take off at noon, make multiple stops, and then back to the tavern for the after party. Featuring live music, food, and a raffle, $20 a head. To register or for more info, 217-254-4208. We are still facing an emergency blood shortage, according to the American Red Cross. 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They say hospitals are now using about 3,500 more units of blood each week than expected. 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
1: 9:04, kind of a light sports schedule, just five games in the major leagues. The Cardinals have a makeup game with the Diamondbacks at 4:15. 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Minnesota versus Cleveland at 12:10. The Rays and Jays at 2:05. And the Royals battle the Tigers at 5:40. Cubs and White Sox both off. The Cubs open a weekend series in Pittsburgh tomorrow, and the White Sox will host the Astros. 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Nice day. Increasing clouds and 77. Partly cloudy tonight with a low of 60. Another nice day tomorrow. Partly sunny with a high of 78. It's 67 right now. On the web or on the air, the information you need is always there at MyRadioLink.com, the interactive MyRadioLink app, and 101.3 WMCI.

0: 101.3 WMCI, Cody Johnson, and Till You Can't. Increasing clouds and 77 today, overnight low of 60, and partly sunny tomorrow with a high of 78. Beautiful morning. It is 67 right now. I bet Zachary would say a beautiful morning to give blood. Hello, my friend. How are you?
1: Hello, hello. I would agree. It is a beautiful morning.
0: It's good to finally meet you in person.
1: Blood. Yes, thank you for having me. Appreciate it.
0: Well, I like to ask how everything is at the American Red Cross, but everything at the American Red Cross is dangerous.
1: Yes, it's alarming is a word to use as well. And so, unfortunately, the American Red Cross inventories of the most needed blood types, including type O, are days away from crisis levels. Donors are needed immediately to ensure hospitals have the blood they need for patients whose lives depend on transfusions, those blood products, and you know, that's the gift of life and time for some of these patients who are awaiting this blood.
0: Now, a lot of factors figure into this, but, you know, beyond that, it's time to step up.
1: Yes, yep. And so we need everybody who is able to help to get the word out, to donate any ways that they can. We need that help now more than ever. I know that extreme heat, poor air quality, recent food-related illnesses are affecting people in all parts of the country, and these factors, on top of farming season, higher rates of travel, school being out, are all contributing to a lower donor turnout. About 62%, roughly, of the American public is eligible to donate, but on average, we see about 3% of those donors returning regularly to donate, and we want to really stress that if you are healthy and eligible and willing to donate with us and meeting these eligibility requirements, we need you to come out to donate blood or platelets and help make an impact and save lives.
0: Well,
1: now
0: perhaps we need to re-educate or maybe tell somebody for the first time that's never done it what are some of the rules to give blood.
1: Yeah, and so if there are any questions, we do have our eligibility requirements on redcrossblood.org, as well as our mobile blood donor app. Some of the basic things are, one of the first questions that we're going to ask is, are you feeling healthy and well today? So we want to make sure that you are feeling well and able to donate, and so we can make sure that your impact is maximized, of course.
0: Okay.
1: And then on top of that, we have some height and weight requirements that we will make sure that we have present as you're checking into the blood drive, so you can check those as you're getting ready to donate. And again, if you'd like to check those leading up to your appointment or leading up to your potential donation, you can check those on our website, or we do have a 1-800 Red Cross number that you can call, and we are more than happy to answer any questions that you have, and make sure that you are feeling well and accommodated before you make that decision to help us save
0: lives. And they usually feed you and give you drinks, and you can relax and not do anything for about half hour.
1: Yeah, and so we tell our folks that, you know, after you help us save lives, you actually get to use the excuse of, you get to take it easy, you know, no chores, no mowing the grass for the rest of the day, and you get to, you know, feel good about making that decision to impact others in both the community and around the nation.
0: I was going to ask you, is O the universal?
1: Yes, and so blood donors are urgently needed now, especially those with type O blood. Universal type O blood is what doctors turn to first in an emergency when there isn't time to determine a patient's blood type. Nearly half of the U.S. population has type O blood and would require type O blood if they needed a blood transfusion.
0: Okay. Now, I probably don't want to get too serious, but I mean, I'm just going to. I mean, it's down to dangerous levels.
1: Yes.
0: I mean, this is crisis time.
1: It is.
0: So if you can't get blood and they can't get blood to you, I mean,
1: yes,
0: what else can you do?
1: Exactly.
0: There's nothing on earth that replaces blood.
1: Exactly. There is. This is the gift of life and time. And you know, without people's decisions to give that gift, and without their understanding of how important that is, you know, some of these patients and some of these hospitals have to wait, and unfortunately, there's not always a time to wait. As of July 13th, the Red Cross declared an emergency blood and platelet shortage, and that was after the nation's blood supply had dropped over 25% in June to critically low levels. That means that without more help, without your help, without a decision to support us, to get the word out, whether it's volunteering your time, your voice, or just coming and donating some blood, we're looking at potentially having less than 2 days supplies of some of the most critical blood types, and that includes type O blood readily available for patients in need.
0: Point blank, we're going to lose people.
1: That's unfortunately, we're doing the best we can, but we are meeting the needs, patient needs and hospital needs. Priority is, you know, we want to make sure that in times of disaster and times of critical shortages like today and like moving forward, we are doing our best to make sure that those priority needs are met as best as we can. But yes, unfortunately, without people coming and donating blood, there's going to be instances to where we may not have that blood available.
0: That's unfortunate. If you're in the Mattoon area, you can give today, right?
1: Yes, and so we do have some opportunities for some folks and some incentives to try to get people to come in and help save lives. So today we have a blood drive at the Mattoon Masonic Lodge from 1 to 5. All presenting donors will have the opportunity to receive a $15 Fandango movie e-gift card that they can use to see a summer blockbuster. I know I just saw The Odyssey this last week.
0: Was it good?
1: It was wonderful. It's very, very good. I recommend it to everybody. But on top of that, you know, we have a couple other blood drives the following week. So next week, Thursday, we will have our local Battle of the Badges blood drives in both Charleston and Mattoon. For that blood drive, there will be $15 Casey's gas cards for all donors while supplies last, and that is on top of that $15 Fandango movie gift card.
0: Nice.
1: So there's actually $30 in gift card values for those two blood drives next Thursday. Those blood drives are running both 2 to 6 in Mattoon at the Eagles Club and in Charleston at the VFW, and we are looking to see which community can step up and collect more that afternoon in support of their local first responders, their police departments, sheriff departments, EMTs, and fire departments. We want to see who can come in and garner the most support throughout those days, and also we want to see which community can
0: bragging rights.
1: Exactly, it's a bragging rights day, and so
0: wins, we all win.
1: Exactly, it's everyone's a winner, but we want to see everyone come out and be a hero like their first responders, and make sure that they can make an impact in their community and for those in need across the nation.
0: Okay, no matter where you're listening today, there are blood drives scheduled in your area. We encourage you to go to our website, myradiolink.com. You will find every possible blood drive there. And Zachary, if anyone has never gone to redcrossblood.org, is that step one that'll get you all the information you
1: need?
0: Yes.
1: So there's a couple different avenues that people have if they'd like to look into making a donation, or even just getting the word out. So we have redcrossblood.org that they can visit online. We have our 1-800-RED-CROSS number that they can call, as well as the mobile blood donor app that they can download and use. But then also, if anyone would like to reach out to me directly, they can call or text me at 618-203-5061, and I'm more than happy to answer any questions, help make your appointment, or point you in the right direction of a blood drive that would work best for you. Again, we do have some blood drives, like we said, today and next week, as well as upcoming in the August month as it gets a little bit cooler. And for those donors, through the entire month of August, we will have $20 Amazon gift cards, as well as a small thank you for helping us save lives.
0: All right. Let's get busy. There's lives on the line. All right.
1: Yes,
0: my friend.
1: Sir.
0: Good to meet you. Thanks for all you do.
1: Thank you all. We'll see you soon.
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0: 101.3 WMCI, Lainey Wilson, Phone Keys Wallet, Brunette from Tucker Wetmore, and Tracy Lawrence. That was Tracy's debut single back in the day, Sticks and Stones. Love it. Increasing clouds and 77 today, overnight low of 60, another beautiful day tomorrow, plus it'll be Friday, high of 78 tomorrow. I wish these days would stick around. They're not going to. 67 right now. WMCI welcomes rising stars Braxton Keith and Dalton Davis to the Moultrie Douglas County Fair on August 1st. That's just a couple of Saturdays away. We'd love to send you there for free. Text the word Keith, his last name, K-E-I-T-H, to 217-844-HITS. That's 844-4487. It's as simple as that. You're registered. 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Must be at least 18 or older to qualify. Again, text the word Keith or the name Keith to 217-844-HITS, 844-4487, and you could see rising stars Braxton Keith and Dalton Davis at the Modo, part of the 101 Days of Summer on 101.3 WMCI.
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4: Good morning. I'm Jeff Daly on the Cromwell Ag Radio Network of the Chicago Board of Trade this morning. It's a higher market for corn and for soybeans. Wheat futures have backed up just a bit. The corn market is a fraction to a penny at a fraction higher. Soybeans this morning from a fraction to 5 cents a bushel higher, and the wheat market is between 6 and 7 3/4 cents a bushel down. Soybean oil this morning continues to climb 35 cents to 46 cents higher. Soybean meal prices are 20 cents to a dollar higher. Rice is stronger. The cotton market's higher this morning. Live cattle, October, after losses yesterday, up $1.85 at $221.05. Feeder cattle October, $3.40 higher, $333.25. Lean hogs in the October contracts are off 35 cents. That's at $88.00. At the Board of Trade, September corn, a penny and a quarter up, 463 and a quarter. December up a penny and a half at 486 and a quarter. August soybeans are 2 3/4 higher, 12.35 3/4. The November at 4.5 at 12.43 1/2 a bushel. The wheat pit this morning, yesterday we were above $7 in the September at the close. We're at 6.98 3/4, down 7 this morning. Next July wheat, 7.31, down 7 3/4. I'm Jeff Nelly on the Cromwell Ag Radio Network.
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3: 70 at 10 o'clock. Appreciate your company today. We'll do it again on Finally Friday, and it will be as beautiful as it is today. High of 77 today and 78 tomorrow. Overnight low of 60. Most certainly looking forward to that. Lanes in next with the More Music Midday. News you can't use this year. Smartphone users around the world will spend, are you ready, almost $280 billion on in-app purchases. That's a lot of money spent on things we didn't know we needed 5 minutes ago. By the way, if you have an addiction for spending and need help, I'm sure there's an app for that. A great white shark was seen swimming within feet of a group of kids off the California coast, with drone footage capturing the unaware swimmer's close encounter. As always, I know the best way to avoid getting eaten by a shark. Don't swim in a shark's dining room. Generally will keep you safe for life. A man dressed as a mime was arrested on a Massachusetts hiking trail. Reached for comment, the man said, well, obviously, he was good at his craft. Whole Foods discounted Taylor Farms iceberg lettuce, but do remember, we're talking about Whole Foods here, so they slashed the price to $100 a bag. CVS Pharmacy will begin filling pet prescriptions, complete with receipts three times longer than your pet's tail. Why are they so long? And lastly, the final trailer for Spider-Man Brand New Day is out. As is the case with all Marvel movies, Robert Downey Jr. plays every role.
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0: 101.3 WMCI with Megan Maroney. It's time for the doozy of the day, brought to you by Daystar Tanning Salon. I am not a criminal, but I would think if you were going to try to be one, you'd want to be as subtle as possible with the heist you're trying to pull off. Well, this person was not quite on that same train of thought. A 39-year-old guy in New Jersey, Christopher Burton Fraser, was arrested last week after he stole a $500,000 armored police vehicle. Think of those Bearcat vehicles used by the SWAT team and military for hostage situations, active shooters, those types of things, tactical operations. Well, Christopher took this vehicle on a joyride. He was tracked down about 20 minutes away. Police didn't say how they found him, but I think it would be rather obvious to locate an armored police vehicle. He's facing multiple charges, including theft and burglary. He also caused more than $13,000 in damages to the police parking structure as he was leaving. He's also responsible for some stuff he stole off the armored vehicle. Nope, that's not going to work for me.
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0: 101.3 WMCI, there's Boston from Stella Lefty on the Moore Music Midday, presented by the original Burger King in Mattoon. Well, we're glad to welcome Braxton Keith and Dalton Davis to the Moultrie Douglas County Fair on Saturday, August 1st. That's coming right up. We'd love to send you there for absolutely free. Just text Keith to 217-844-HITS. Text Keith to 217-844-4487. That'll get you in the drawing to win two tickets to see Braxton Keith and Dalton Davis at the Moto Fair on August 1st. And because we'll announce the winners on Monday, you need to get your entry in as quickly as possible. Must be at least 18 to qualify. Text Keith to 217-844-4487 to see a couple of rising stars for absolutely free at the Moto Fair on August 1st.
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9: Good morning. I'm Jeff Nally on the Cromwell Ag Radio Network of the Chicago Board of Trade this morning. It's a higher market for corn and for soybeans. Wheat futures have backed up just a bit. The corn market is a fraction to a penny at a fraction higher. Soybeans this morning from a fraction to 5 cents a bushel higher. And the wheat market is between 6 and 7 3/4 cents a bushel down. Soybean oil this morning continues to climb 35 cents to 46 cents higher. Soybean meal prices are 20 cents to a dollar higher. Rice is stronger. The cotton market's higher this morning. Live cattle, October, after losses yesterday, up $1.85 at $221.05. Feeder cattle, October, $3.40 higher, $333.25. Lean hogs in the October contracts are off 35 cents. That's at $88 a hundred. At the Board of Trade, September corn, a penny and a quarter up, 463 and a quarter. December up a penny and a half at 486 and a quarter. August soybeans are 2¾ higher, 12.35¾. The November up 4½ at 12.43½ a bushel. The wheat pit this morning, yesterday we were above $7 in the September at the close. We're at 6.98¾, down 7 this morning. Next July wheat, 7.31, down 7¾. I'm Jeff Nally on the Cromwell Ag Radio Network.
0: Sunny and mild again today, high of 76. Partly cloudy tonight with a low of 59. Partly sunny tomorrow, high in the upper 70s. A slight chance of rain late tomorrow night with a low of 61. And a slightly in the day with a high of 82.
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0: 101.3 WMCI Hudson Westbrook taking us into the Country Cafe, brought to you by Shelter Insurance agent Chris Clayton in Charleston. 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
9: I'm Jeff Nally on the Cromwell Ag Radio Network at the Chicago Board of Trade today. Corn and soybean futures are still higher and wheat futures are lower. One development in the Middle East. Houthi rebels are now in the Red Sea, and Saudi Arabia has been shipping crude through the Red Sea to customers around the world. Houthi rebels shot at two ships of Saudi origin, and now there is a third waterway that is impacting commodities. The Black Sea, the Strait of Hormuz, and now the Red Sea. Corn and soy higher, wheat futures lower. Product trade today, soybean oil futures from 7 cents to 18 cents higher. Soybean meal from 10 cents to 90 cents lower. Rice is lower. Cotton futures are higher. October live cattle, $1.62 up at $220.82. Feeder cattle, October, $2.97 higher, $332.82. Lean hog futures, October, 32 cents higher at $88.67. At the Board of Trade, September corn, a penny and a half up, 463.5. December up 2.25 at 487. August soybeans, penny and 3/4 up at 1234.75. November up 5.25 at 1244.25 a bushel. September wheat, 699.75, down 6. Next July, down 7.5, but 731.25. I'm Jeff Nally.
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0: Sunny and mild again today, high of 76. Partly cloudy tonight with a low of 59. Partly sunny tomorrow, high in the upper 70s. A slight chance of rain late tomorrow night with a low of 61, and a slightly in the day with a high of 82.

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0: 101.3 WMCI, Ella Langley and Morgan Wallen inside the Country Cafe with Shelter Insurance agent Chris Clayton in Charleston. Well, today is Gorgeous Grandma Day, so make sure to give the lovely grandmas some compliments today. It's National Refreshment Day. Hot enough for you day? Actually, today is not quite as warm as it's been, that's for sure. And how about this combination? It's Vanilla Ice Cream Day, Sprinkles Day, and Ice Cream Cone Day. Yeah, sounds good to me. And I do like vanilla ice cream the best. Call me boring, I don't care.
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0: Graylin James on 101.3 WMCI. Well, today is a very light sports schedule, just five games around the major leagues. The WNBA is on their all-star break, and the World Cup is over. So here are the games on the Major League Baseball schedule. Cardinals have a makeup game with the Diamondbacks at 4:15. The Braves and Padres are underway already today. Minnesota versus Cleveland also getting cranked up this afternoon. The Rays take on the Blue Jays at 2:05, and the Royals battle the Tigers at 5:40. The Cubs and White Sox are off. The Cubs open a weekend series in Pittsburgh tomorrow, and the White Sox will host the Astros.
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1: He's a ranch hand in a pinch, man. 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Cause she's a gold digger with a quick trigger. A cast iron skillet swinging lid flipper. Now he's a double wide on the county line. Sipping on a six pack of Lone Star Light. She did him dirty, took him

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1: Sunny this afternoon with a high in the mid-70s. Partly cloudy tonight, low of 59. Partly sunny tomorrow, 78 for the high. A slight chance of rain late Friday night, low of 61. Slight chance of showers early Saturday with a high of 82. Sunday mostly sunny and warmer with a high in the upper 80s.

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0: 101.3 WMCI with Zach Topp on the Moore Music Midday. Let's head for the fast lane, brought to you by GW's Edgar County Locker. Some cats seem unusually interested in melons and certain fruit. And the reason for that is because the fruit contains an amino acid that smells like meat to some cats. Owls cannot move their eyes. Their eyes are not eyeballs like we have, but cylinders that are held in place by bones. Because of that, owls have evolved to be able to rotate their heads 270 degrees left and right and 90 degrees up and down, but they can't actually move their eyeballs themselves. And the now extinct passenger pigeon was, in all probability, at one time the most abundant bird on the planet. It's now extinct. There's the Fast Lane, brought to you by GW's Edgar County Locker.
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0: 101.3 WMCI, there's Bailey Zimmerman. Shaboozy before that, Morgan Wallen also in the mix. Time for Nashville News and Notes. If you've ever wondered what would happen if a sports personality released a country music album, well, we're about to find out. Pat McAfee has officially announced his debut country album called The Diary of a Polarizing Figure. It'll be released on August 14th. The former Colts punter and host of The Pat McAfee Show has been teasing the project for a while, and now it's finally becoming a reality. Megan Maroney was recently spotted hanging out with U.S. soccer star Christian Pulisic. They were at Dierks Bentley's Whiskey Row in Nashville, and of course fans are now wondering what that's all about. The two have some history already as they follow each other on Instagram, and Christian previously went to one of Megan's concerts with his cousin. Right now there's no indication that they're anything more than friends, but they were seen in Whiskey Row's VIP area. It seems whatever man Megan hangs out with always makes news. If you've ever wondered how Riley Green stays in the shape that he's in, well, his breakfast might be part of the answer. He recently revealed that he starts his day with 2 4-egg omelets and 6 scrambled eggs, and that adds up to about 14 eggs every day. He also said that steak is another staple in his daily diet. It makes sense. A lot of protein means, well, a lot of muscles. And Morgan Wallen's Still the Problem tour is on track to make more than $500 million in gross revenue from its 23-run show. If those numbers hold, that would be the new record.
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0: Yeah, the late Toby Keith on 101.3 WMCI. 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
8: I'm Jeff Alley on the Cromwell Ag Radio Network. Some former ag leaders calling on Congress to engage in a comprehensive examination of what they call a crisis in farm country that has been exacerbated by actions of the current administration. Since February, when many of the same people sent a similar letter to congressional ag leaders, Congress has not done anything that resembles a systematic, thorough, bipartisan engagement with farmers about what is really happening to their livelihoods and the farm economy, this latest letter says. There has not been, quote, an extensive, candid assessment about policies that can reverse this crisis. Ask about what worries them the most. One of the 45 signers of the letter, former Renewable Fuels Association President and CEO Bob Dineen, said, complacency. He continued, there doesn't seem to be any sense of urgency on these issues in Washington these days. I don't understand that. when you see bankruptcies rising the way they are and markets for farmers deteriorating the way they are, and your solution is, we'll patch it together with another bailout. No, that's part of the problem. You can't bail your way out of this problem. The House did pass a $95 billion reconciliation measure yesterday, and it does include $12 billion to help strained farmers. I'm Jeff Daly.
0: Sunny this afternoon with a high in the mid-70s. Partly cloudy tonight, low of 59. Partly sunny tomorrow, 78 for the high. A slight chance of rain late Friday night, low of 61. Slight chance of showers early Saturday with a high of 82. Sunday mostly sunny and warmer with a high in the upper 80s.
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2: On this date in 2000, Tiger Woods became the youngest player to win the career Grand Slam. He did so at the age of 24 with a record-breaking performance at the British Open. 1996 at the Atlanta Olympics, Carrie Strug made her final vault despite torn ligaments in her left ankle, clinching the gold for the U.S. women's gymnastics team and earning their first ever Olympic team gold medal. This date in 1962, Jackie Robinson was inducted into the Baseball Hall of Fame. Of course, he broke the color barrier playing for the Brooklyn Dodgers. And on this date in 1904, the ice cream cone was invented by Charles E. Minches at the World's Fair in St. Louis. 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

0: 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And you can find some potential pets that are easy to love at the Coles County Animal Shelter. We had our Wags and Wiggles feature yesterday, so the WMCI Facebook page has some videos of some adoptable animals out there for you. We met Midnight, one of the adorable little puppies that's available right now. We also went into the kitten room and made a video from that room, so lots of options there. And we met Bo. I think you'll want to meet Bo and his big smile at the Coles County Animal Shelter. 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

0: Stella Lefty on today's country and all-time favorites, 101.3 WMCI. Well, we're gearing up for the Coles County Fair. It begins on Sunday. The Queen Pageants will be Sunday evening, so we'll crown the new royalty. And then we'll be on location each day next week between 5 and 7 p.m. on the Country Drive home with all the details and what's happening at the fair, including the entertainment each evening. So if you can't make it to the fair, want some neat details on what's happening, we'll be there for you next week right here on WMCI.
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8: Good afternoon. I'm Jeff Nally on the Cromwell Ag Radio Network at the Chicago Board of Trade this afternoon. The corn market mostly stronger, soybeans higher, wheat futures stayed lower all day long. Corn of the September, 2 cents a bushel up at 4.64. The December market up 2 3/4 at 4.87.5. August soybeans up 4.5 at 12.37.5. And the September, a nickel higher at 12.31 a bushel. November soybeans on the day up 4 3/4 at 12.43 3/4 a bushel. Wheat futures, the nearby September, finishing 9.5 cents a bushel lower at 6.96 1/4. And if you look out to next July of 27 for the new crop, we did lose 9.25 cents today, but we're at 7.29 1/2 a bushel, still well above the $7 mark. In the product trade today, soybean oil futures trade between 11 cents and 22 cents higher. Soybean meal, on the other hand, between 60 cents and $1.70 lower. The rice market on the day between 15 and 17 cents down. Cotton market trading between 3 cents lower and 38 cents higher. Your live cattle market of the October, $2.17 up at $221.37. Feeder cattle October, 360 higher, 333.45. Lean hogs October, 55 cents up at 88.90 a hundred. I'm Jeff Nally.
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0: I've had a few clouds today, but a very pleasant 76 right now here at the WMCI studio. Partly cloudy tonight, low of 59. Partly sunny tomorrow, high in the upper 70s. A chance of showers late tomorrow night, low of 63. And a chance of rain early on Saturday with a high of 83. Grayson has the country drive home coming up next.

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0: This is 101.3 WMCI. We're coming off that More Music Midday with Lane. I'm Grayson here for your drive home. Later in the show, I'm going to have some tickets to give away to the Moultrie Douglas County Fair and the Arthur Atwood Lions Club and their tractor pull. So I got some tickets to give away. That'll be around 5:20 at the start of that All Request Drive at 5. We got our good news of the day. We've got our sports schedule, and we've also got our country time capsule mixed in there as well. I'll let you know what's going on with Bubba's Food Truck here this weekend as they make their way out to the Findlay Walleye Festival. And we got plenty of giveaways to tell you about, too. Some are text to win. Some are on air. So as you start your drive home, I'll tell you a little bit about what's going on. 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

0: Up now, it's our good news of the day. It follows Joe Diffie and A Night to Remember. 101.3 WMCI. Our good news of the day, it's brought to you by Varner and Rawlings Heating and Air. The story is about a 16-year-old here in the state of Illinois. The name is Randy Gerlach. I didn't know 16-year-olds could still be named Randy. But Randy saw a car in a ditch on his way to work earlier this month. And even though the cars were just driving by, he stopped, turned around, and went back to check it out. It turns out the female driver that was inside was actually unconscious. And so Randy called 911. Emergency crews came out, and she's going to survive. Doctors later said that if Randy had arrived just 20 minutes later, the woman likely would not have made it. Randy said that his advice was, go with your gut. Randy, out of Illinois, just 16 years old, helping save a fellow driver on the road. If you've got a good news story you'd like to share with us and hear it featured here, you can do so by sending us a message on Facebook at 101.3 WMCI.
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11: Some cloud coverage will roll in tonight with a low of 60. Tomorrow, partly sunny and a high of 78. Tomorrow night, mostly cloudy. There is a chance for rain after midnight as the low dips to 62. For Saturday, some showers are possible through the early afternoon. Otherwise, it'll be partly sunny and a high of 83. Those showers move out Saturday night as the low drops to 68. For Sunday, mostly sunny, a lot warmer, and a high of 90.
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0: I'm Grayson, and I'll be taking you through the drive home here today. 101.3 WMCI. We pause it for just a moment to take care of the sports schedule, brought to you by Tulis Family Barbershop. Not a lot going on in the MLB. Matter of fact, just five games on the schedule today. The Cardinals, they've got a makeup game against the Diamondbacks. That'll get started, actually did start, just minutes ago. The Braves and the Padres, they were at 11:15. Minnesota versus Cleveland was at 12:10, and the Rays and the Blue Jays were at 2:05. Later this evening, the Royals will battle the Tigers at 5:40. The Royals are going to be down their all-star shortstop and Bobby Witt Jr. For the Cubs and the White Sox, they're both off. The Cubs, they're going to open a weekend series in Pittsburgh tomorrow, while the White Sox, they host the Astros. That's a look at your sports schedule again. It's brought to you by Tulis Family Barbershop.
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0: It almost couldn't be any nicer for the drive home. The temperature now 77 degrees. 101.3 WMCI. Things might have cooled off a little bit, but do expect that heat to pick back up next week, even this weekend. So maybe the best way to cool things off would be with our Summer Survival Kit giveaway. It's for Michelob Ultra and Donnewald Distributing. 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

0: We had Hardy, Sammy Kershaw, and then Ella Langley and Morgan Wallen. A real mix of today's country and all-time favorites. 101.3 WMCI. Talked about it earlier. Gotta say something about it again. I've still got tickets to the Moultrie Douglas County Fair and Arthur Atwood Lions Club Truck and Tractor Pull. Plenty of tickets. Matter of fact, you and three others could go for absolutely free. Keep in mind, general admission's about $15 per pop. I got a $60 value waiting on you. We're going to run our giveaway at the start of the 5 o'clock hour, somewhere around 5:20, and you'll want to keep this phone number in mind. 217-235-5MCI, 217-235-5MCI. By the way, that number still applies for our all-request drive at 5, which is coming up next.
1: Oh, sure, you could brown bag it again. 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
0: Some cloud coverage will roll in tonight with a low of 60. Tomorrow, partly sunny and a high of 78. Tomorrow night, mostly cloudy. There is a chance for rain after midnight as the low dips to 62. For Saturday, some showers are possible through the early afternoon. Otherwise, it'll be partly sunny and a high of 83. Those showers move out Saturday night as the low drops to 68. For Sunday, mostly sunny, a lot warmer, and a high of 90.
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0: It's time to go ahead and give away some tickets now. 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I've got Moultrie Douglas County Fair and Arthur Atwood Lions Club truck and tractor pull tickets. 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

0: 101.3 WMCI, Alison Krauss and Robert Plant. It's a newer album from them, Raise the Roof, came out in 2021. Now, they had done something previously in 2007 with Raising Sand, but that's the song I played for you. It's not her most popular. That one would probably be Whiskey Lullaby with her and Brad Paisley. That was just a little too sad for the drive home, especially as we make our way into the Country Time Capsule. It's a look at what took place on this day in country music. It'll make a little more sense why I played Alison Krauss just a moment ago. To start things off, born on this day in Decatur, Illinois, it was Judy Martin on this day, 1917. The country music singer performed in the early 30s and late 40s on the National Barn Dance in Chicago. She was actually the second wife of Country Music Hall of Fame member Red Foley. She was born on this day, 1917. July 23rd of 1971, also born on this day in Decatur, Illinois, was Alison Krauss, the bluegrass country singer and songwriter and fiddler, released her first solo album in 1987 and joined the band in which she still performs with, Alison Krauss and Union Station. Two Decatur, Illinois birthdays on this day in country music, just kind of a weird coincidence there. Another birthday on this day, 1990, born in Jackson, Mississippi, it was Neil Perry, the singer, mandolin, accordion, drums, and piano player for, you might have guessed it, the band Perry, was part of a group that scored a number one country album in If I Die Young. I'm sure we've heard that song a thousand times. And lastly today, Deanna Carter, she won the Song of the Year for Strawberry Wine. I tell you, I learned something new with this one here today, but apparently Decatur, Illinois on July 23rd could be a hotspot for country music talent. Who knows? Maybe somebody else just had a famous birthday today. This is 101.3 WMCI, and that right there, it's our Country Time Capsule.
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0: 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Braxton Keith and Dalton Davis, they're going to be live over at the Moultrie Douglas County Fair. 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But the other thing you could do is text us with the word Keith, K-E-I-T-H, to 217-844-4487. Again, 217-844-4487, and send us the word Keith, K-E-I-T-H, and you could win yourself some free tickets to see Braxton Keith and Dalton Davis over at that Moultrie Douglas County Fair. They're going to be on the stage on Saturday, August 1st. 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
5: Some cloud coverage will roll in tonight with a low of 60. Tomorrow, partly sunny and a high of 78. Tomorrow night, mostly cloudy. There is a chance for rain after midnight as the low dips to 62. For Saturday, some showers are possible through the early afternoon. Otherwise, it'll be partly sunny and a high of 83. Those showers move out Saturday night as the low drops to 68. For Sunday, mostly sunny, a lot warmer, and a high of 90.
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0: Some Alabama there with Dixieland Delight. 101.3 WMCI, coming off our all-request drive at 5, and now on our final hour of the drive home. Should tell you about what Bubba's Food Truck is up to for the weekend. Starting tomorrow, they're going to be at the Findlay Walleye Festival. For tomorrow, Friday, they'll be there from 4 p.m. until the night ends. And on Saturday, they'll be there starting at 10 a.m., again, until what seems to be the day will end. Their plan is to have their corn dogs available, but they're also going to have their full menu, of which you might want to check out on their Facebook page at Bubba's Food Truck on Facebook. See that menu, see what you want to order, and now you know exactly where you need to be this weekend for maybe one of the best smash burgers in the area. 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

0: Riley Green and Think As You Drunk. 101.3 WMCI. I already told you about our summer survival kit giveaway. See, I'm already having to think about what else we got going on. Our Braxton Keith giveaway when he's with Dalton Davis over at the Moultrie Douglas County Fair. But what I haven't told you about is our Fun in the Sun giveaway. That's still running through the end of this month, so we got just a few more days for it. You're going to want to text us the word FUN to 217-844-4487. 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And it just requires a simple text to 217-844-4487. Fun in the Sun giveaway. It's brought to you by the skating rink at Twin Lakes and also Whitney Roofing right here on 101.3 WMCI.
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3: Some cloud coverage will roll in tonight with a low of 60. Tomorrow, partly sunny and a high of 78. Tomorrow night, mostly cloudy. There is a chance for rain after midnight as the low dips to 62. For Saturday, some showers are possible through the early afternoon. Otherwise, it'll be partly sunny and a high of 83. Those showers move out Saturday night as the low drops to 68. For Sunday, mostly sunny, a lot warmer, and a high of 90.
9: 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They all come together every weekend on Sunday Morning in the Country at MyRadioLink.com, the MyRadioLink app, and on 101.3 WMCI.